Therefore, whosoever heareth these words and doeth them, I will liken him unto a wise man which built his house upon a rock. And the rain descended, and the floods came, and the winds blew, and beat upon that house, and it fell not, for it was founded upon.

0: Fred, why do you have a camera on your hat?
1: This is the S-Best 2000 Salvation by Electroshock Therapy. It sees everything you're doing. If you

0: do or say anything contrary to the Ten Commandments, it'll give you a shock that'll curl your toes.
1: So what's the point?
0: By wearing this hat, you will keep the Ten Commandments, causing your life to be so holy that God will let you into heaven. For $19.95, it ought to sell like hotcakes.
1: That's not going to work.
0: I've been working on this for two weeks already.
1: That must hurt.
0: Yeah, but it kept me from lying, and I remain holy before God. Ah! Well, sort of.
1: Fred, you're only changing your actions. In order to get into heaven, your heart has to be pure, and the only way to do that is to ask God to forgive you. Why bother with the SBS 2000?
0: Highly concerned with the salvation. Okay, I'm trying to make a buck here.
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0: Back to Genesis with Dr. John Morris, scientist with the Institute for Creation Research. Dr. Morris, how many different types of dinosaurs were there?
1: Chris, scientists have named about 600 species of dinosaur, but many are quite similar and I think probably could be lumped to a number of basic kinds. As near as I can determine, there may have been about 50 basic types. Within each type, there's much variety leading to the larger numbers. Dinosaurs probably started out very robust, living for long periods of time, but the environment changed after Noah's flood and began to be less and less viable. Now it appears they've all probably gone extinct. Dinosaurs in their true biblical perspective. We must go back to Genesis for our starting point.
0: For more information on the foundational principles set forth in Genesis, simply visit us on the web at www.icr.org. For the Institute for Creation Research, I'm Chris O'Brien. Thanks for tuning in.
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2: Answers with Ken Ham, one of the writers for the colorful Answers Family magazine. Well, Ken, what are these mutant dogs you're talking about here?
1: Once I met with a veterinarian and told him we had just obtained a small dog for our children. The vet, learning about the kind of dog we chose, looked at me and said, "Ken, I hope you realize what sort of dog you have there." I was sort of taken back at first and asked what he meant. Well, he said, "Your dog has all sorts of problems. You'll need to make sure it gets its injections, tablets, and have it groomed often. I make my living out of keeping these biological disasters alive." You see, domestic breeds of dogs have all sorts of mutations. These are mistakes in their genes. My vet friend said that he uses this information to speak against evolution to his customers. You know, unfortunately, many people think that when they see changes in dogs that this is some sort of upward evolutionary change. But this is certainly not evidence of evolution. It's evidence of a downhill change because of the curse. Think about it. These dogs aren't improving at all. My dog may be cute, but it still has many mistakes in its genes resulting from the curse of Genesis chapter 3. But when I look at it, I think of evidence against evolution.
2: What does Genesis teach about the true age of the earth? Thousands of years or billions? 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
1: Welcome to the game show, For Heaven's Sake. Today's contestants will compete to see whose sin is unforgivable. Our contestants are Frank and Blake. Okay, Frank, tell us your sin.
2: I told my wife I lost my wedding ring, but actually I hawked it at a pawn shop to pay off my gambling debts.
1: Wow, judges rate that unforgivable. Alex, it's now your turn.
3: Well, some coworkers. 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
1: Alex, that's something no one would forgive.
3: Actually, one person did forgive us. The guy we killed said, "Father, forgive them, for they know not what they do."
4: 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Even when Jesus was being crucified, he forgave those doing it. His love is greater than our sins. Have you accepted his forgiveness? Another message from Lifeline Productions, located on the web at lifelinepro.com.
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0: Was the parting of the Red Sea a miracle or a natural occurrence? New evidence next on today's Creation Moment. Creation Moment's host, Ian Taylor.
1: The parting of the Red Sea as Israelites escaped Egypt is one of the most attacked miracles in the Bible. Much of scholarly opinion says that the Israelites didn't really escape through the sea. They simply went through a nearby Red Sea. In the first place, how could the Israelites, loaded down with their own possessions plus the spoils of Egypt, have traveled through a marsh? Secondly, how could an entire army drown in a swamp? Now, an article in the Bulletin of the American Meteorological Society shows that the Red Sea could have parted just as the Bible. Making their case, meteorologists used sophisticated computer simulations and the Bible's description of the event.

0: bent. Because the extension of the gulf where the Israelites crossed is so long and shallow, the strong east wind described in Exodus chapter 14 could have lowered the water level by 10 feet. The an underwater ridge with water on both sides of them. The water backed up into the wider portion of the Red Sea could return within a matter of minutes after the wind stopped, drowning Pharaoh and his army. So many of the miraculous events described in the Bible have been explained away by science as natural. This may just be another case, but all this means is that God can use natural events and that he is in control of when and where they occur.
1: For a printed transcript of today's program, visit our website at creationmoments.com or call us toll-free at 1-800-42-BIBLE. And be sure to join us next time for another Creation Moment, proclaiming evidence of God's truth.
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0: human sickness. It's actually normal.
1: And Ken Ham, co-author of the new book, Darwin's Plantation, Evolution's Racist Roots. Well, Ken, sickness is a terrible thing, of course, so why would you say it's normal?
0: I'll never forget, Mark, a profound sermon my brother Robert preached just before he came down with a horrible disease that eventually took his life a few years ago. As I sat beside Robert in Australia in a nursing home, I kept mulling over his sermon on death. He had said in these very words, be written on your mind so that it will never be wiped away. The Apostle Paul saw illness and he saw sickness as normal. Rob continued, quote, I'd like to underline it with a great big in every one of our minds. The Apostle Paul saw sickness and illness as normal living in a world ruined by sin, end of quote. Now, if you believe in millions of years of Earth's history, then God, not sin, will be responsible for death and disease. Rob, though, and with the compassion of a pastor, was reminding his flock that sickness is to be expected in you know, I believe Rob would then tell us today that instead of focusing on disease, we need to focus on Christ's work to redeem us from the curse of sin.
1: The Bible's clear. Sin and death came after Adam. There couldn't have been millions of years of death and suffering before Adam and Eve. That's the theme of Ken's fascinating booklet available on our website.
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3: Events today, the owner of Acme Enterprises dropped all charges against employee Nate Jensen, charged with embezzling $1 billion. After Nate admitted on the witness stand to squandering the money, the owner, Roger Davis, surprisingly not only dropped the charges, but forgave the debt. We're here at the courthouse steps where Nate will be released. Where he is
4: Mr.
3: now.
4: Jensen.
3: Mr. Jensen!
4: Are you relieved?
3: Nate, are you happy Mr. Davis dropped the charges today?
5: Happy? 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
3: Mr. Jensen, you are facing a 99-year prison sentence, and Mr. Davis dropped the charges.
5: Yeah, well, I also need a new car. 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

0: Back to Genesis with Dr. John Morris, Creation Seminar Speaker with the Institute for Creation Research. Dr. Morris, we talk a lot about dinosaurs in the Bible, but is it really important?
1: Chris, it's actually not so important that we know all about dinosaurs, but we do need to know what the Bible teaches. If we were to accept evolution's idea about the dinosaurs, that they lived millions of years ago, then we have to believe that the Bible's view of history is false. The Bible says that dinosaurs were created on day 6 of creation week, along with all the other animals. They were part of a creation from the start. They lived alongside man in pre-flood days and mostly died in the Great Flood and were buried in flood sediments. At least this is a biblical view of history. It fits the scientific facts, but if the evolution view of history is right, then the Christian biblical view is wrong. It all started back in Genesis.
0: Thanks, Dr. Morris. 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
1: Alien life, it's a matter of faith, not science.
2: Answers with Ken Ham, founder of the Apologetics Ministry of Answers in Genesis and the New Creation Museum. Well, Ken, astronomers are searching for life outside our solar system. Surely there's some scientific basis for their search.
1: Well, many astronomers certainly are highly driven in their search for extraterrestrial life, but not by science. You know, the evidence is overwhelmingly against finding an extraterrestrial, and scientists know that life requires an impossible thing. It requires an ideal planet, just the right size, and the right distance from the sun to permit liquid water and livable temperatures and gravity and so on. Even if such a planet existed, life couldn't form spontaneously. Chemicals don't just arrange themselves into living things. This goes against a fundamental law of biology. Even if life existed, a visit to Earth would be impossible. You see, moving at only one-tenth the speed of light, a ship would require an unbelievable amount of energy, and even if the ship had the energy, it would explode at those speeds the moment it hit a dust particle. No, the search for extraterrestrial life isn't based on operational science, but faith in atheism.
2: One of the booklets we have available through our website is on the topic of astronomy and the Bible. 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

beloved, I wish above all things that thou mayest prosper and be in health, even as thy soul prospereth. 3 John 1:2. 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
1: Mel's here, ma'am.
2: Oh, thank you.
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1: Don't you care about your little boy?
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3: Sometimes the most loving action is to show someone that what they're doing is wrong. If a friend is making harmful choices, do you care? 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

0: The Devil's Methods.
1: Answers with Ken Ham, a popular speaker on the authority and accuracy of the Bible's very first verse. Well, Ken, we know that Satan uses a number of methods to not to trust the Bible, and I think we'd both agree that a lot of his attention is in the area of the book of Genesis.
0: Well, that's certainly right. In this, if we go to 2 Corinthians chapter 11 and verse 3, this is the passage that outlines a warning for us concerning methods Satan will use to get people to disbelieve. Here, the Apostle Paul warns us that Satan will use the same method on us as he did on Eve to get us to a position of not believing what God said. Now, in Genesis, Satan created the question, did God really say? And thousands of years later, mark, the same question is being asked today of Christians when they read Genesis. For example, did God really say it was 6 days? Did God really say it was a global flood? And so on. And you know what? This doubt is often created because of the teaching of an earth that's supposedly millions of years old. It can get people to doubt Genesis, which is the foundational book of the Bible, then it can lead to questioning the rest of Scripture. So let's not have Satan, the secular scientist, cause us to doubt God's word.
1: Many people question the Bible's accuracy because Christians can't offer answers to questions like, where did Cain find his wife? Read that very question at answersradio.com.
2: 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Dr. Morris, have scientists succeeded in reading the genetic code of animals?
3: No, they haven't, Chris. They have decoded the DNA for some of the antler chimps, and of course they've done it for humans. But just because they can read the letters doesn't mean they can read the code. We still don't know where the words in the code start or stop, where the punctuation is, or even what the language is. There's much we don't know. Don't get intimidated when they say that man is similar to a chimp because of the similarities in the code. We do know that simply knowing the letters in the genes doesn't solve the problem. Something else is behind the genes, telling them when to turn on and turn off, regulating the whole thing. Chris, the genome is an amazing information system. It was written back in Genesis.
2: For more information, visit our website at icr.org. Thanks for tuning in.
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7: Pictures mankind as intelligent, able to learn about the creation and teach others from the very first day of its existence. According to Genesis, the first men were even building cities, instruments, crafting in bronze and iron, and keeping calendars. The Bible's picture of advanced, intelligent, and ever-curious man is further supported by the discovery, all over the world, of ancient observatories. Some of these observatories, such as Stonehenge, are so ancient that little is known about the builders. Structures which are now known to be observatories were first discovered, no one could figure out the purpose of these structures. Recently, 60 additional observatories were positively identified in the American Southwest. The first and most famous is the so-called Sun Dagger of New Mexico. Two spiral designs so that a shaft of light passing through nearby rocks would illuminate the key portions of the carvings only on solstices and equinoxes. The creation itself declares the glory of the Creator, but man's own activities provide a strong witness to the fact that the Bible's story of the special creation of man is completely reliable.
6: 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And be sure to join us next time for another proclaiming evidence of God's truth.
0: And
8: now, A Lesson on Servanthood by Professor Pettibone.
9: The most honorable position, according to the Bible, is that of servanthood. Hence, I shall serve George by bringing him this cup of coffee.
10: Why, thank you.
9: Oh, you take cream in your coffee, don't you?
10: That's okay, I'll get it.
9: Oh, thank you. Now, Jesus told us whoever wants to become great among you must be your servant.
10: While I'm in here, can I get you a cup of coffee?
9: Oh, certainly, thank you. The servant's heart.
10: Cream and sugar?
9: Two lumps, please. No cream.
10: Got it.
9: The servant's heart is whoever exalts himself will be humbled, and whoever humbles himself will be exalted.
10: Here's your coffee.
9: Thank you.
10: And I made some chocolate cake. I thought you might like a piece.
9: Wonderful. Thank you, George. Yes, well, there you have it. It is important to be a servant, as I have so humbly illustrated. Haven't I, George?
10: Oh, right. Thank you for the coffee.
9: Just
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To me to live is Christ and to die is gain. That is in Philippians 1:21. This is Pastor Jonathan Dutoy from the land down under, Australia, pastor of Melbourne Bible Baptist Church. Letting you know you are on the right dial, 106.9 FM. 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

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My life verse is Philippians 1:6, being confident of this very thing, that he which has begun a good work in you will perform it until the day of Jesus Christ.

0: Come here, son. I want to show you something really neat.
1: Okay.
0: See this cocoon? Well, in just a bit, you'll see something really spectacular.
1: Cool. So what's going to happen?
0: You'll see.
1: Nothing's happening.
0: Well, a little patience, son.
1: But it's just sitting there. Dad, nothing's happening.
0: Trust me, son. If you just wait a bit more, you'll be impressed.
1: Dad, this is boring. Really boring.
0: Just give it a second, son.
1: This is dumb. Oh, let's step on it. Can I, Dad?
0: No.
1: Well, can we throw rocks at it?
0: No, son.
1: This had better be gooder than TV.
0: I've seen this before, son. Trust me, you're gonna love it.
2: Even if it appears like he isn't, God is at work in your life. God knows far more about our future and our needs than we do. Are you willing to trust him with every area of your life?
1: Awesome, Dad. A butterfly.
0: I told you it'd be spectacular.
2: Another message from Lifeline Productions, located on the web at lifelinepro.com.

0: pre-Adamites. Now, did they exist? Answers with Ken Ham, author of the children's rhyme book, A is for Adam. Okay, Ken, what do you mean by pre-Adamites?
1: Well, first let me say that Christians who accept man's fallible methods of dating old objects and claiming it to be accurate have a real problem. You see, these dating methods wrongly date human skeletons back nearly 2 million years. Now, the Bible lists genealogies that show that Jesus Christ became a descendant of the first man, Adam. And if you take a strict chronology of the Bible, it places the creation of Adam at just over 6,000 years ago. So you see, there's no way that millions of years could be added into these genealogies in the Bible. That would destroy them. So what do the compromising Christians do with these human skeletons that supposedly date back millions of years? Well, they believe God must have created humans without souls before Adam and Eve, and they call them pre-Adamites. A number of famous Christian leaders actually believe this. They claim then that 25,000 years ago, God made Adam and Eve after these supposed soulless humans died out. But the secular dating methods these Christians accept indicate that the American Indians lived supposedly 40 to 60,000 years ago, and so this would mean they couldn't be descendants of Adam and Eve and couldn't have salvation through Christ. See what shocking distortions happen when people try to add man's ideas to the Bible.
0: Some compromising Christians have suggested that life could have evolved elsewhere in the universe. For our reply, read our free booklet on extraterrestrial life at AnswersRadio.com.
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Jesus saith unto him, I am the way, the truth, and the life. 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

0: Hey, Frank, what are you doing this weekend?
1: Oh, trying to finish some projects around the house. Why?
0: I'm moving this weekend. I was hoping you could help.
1: Oh, I could do that.
0: Great. 7 a.m. Saturday. Can you bring your truck? I know it's new and all, but I really need a truck.
1: No problem.
0: Thanks. You're a real friend. It's up 3 floors.
1: Oh, okay.
0: No elevator.
2: Hey, we can handle it. No problem.
0: Mind if I drop my dog off at your place tonight? He's in the way of packing.
1: Oh, sure. I love dogs.
0: Is a week too long?
1: No. That's fine.
0: Thanks. You're such a great friend. If there's anything I can do for you, don't hesitate to ask.
1: Hey, since you're not going to have a yard anymore, you're probably not going to need that garden hose, are you? Mine leaks.
0: I was going to sell it at my garage sale. Oh, stop by. I'll give it to you at half price.
1: That's okay.
3: God has given us so much. He forgave our sins, made us holy and blameless in His sight. Are you grateful for this? Does your life show it? 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

0: The brains of slugs are found to be surprisingly complex. Learn about them next on today's Creation Moment. And now, here's our Creation Moments host, Ian Taylor.
1: So complex is the human brain that even some of today's most visionary scientists have commented that they doubt science will ever fully understand how the brain works. To better understand the brain, scientists have been studying the brains of so-called simple creatures, like the garden slug. But how similar is the brain of the garden slug to the human brain? Researchers have been amazed at the unexpected similarities and abilities shared by both the garden slug and man. Researchers have found that garden slugs can be trained using unpleasant flavorings to avoid their favorite food, potatoes. Eventually, the slugs will avoid potatoes that have not been made to taste bad. Slugs and even garden snails can learn a sequence of events. How much more simple are the slugs' brains than ours? To their surprise, researchers discovered that the slugs' brains use some of the same chemical methods to learn and to store information as do mammals. In other words, the slugs' brains don't use a simpler method to learn and remember than do, say, a dog or a cat's. Mammal brains and slug brains are based on the same design. This finding came as a surprise and erases evolutionary distinctions between the simpler and the supposedly more evolved creatures. It reveals the creator's pattern. He used the same design when he equipped the slug's brain to learn as he used when he made a dog able to learn. Life is evidence of a perfect creator, not accidental improvements.
0: For more information, visit us online at creationmoments.com. 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

0: September 11. Why did it happen?
1: Answers with Ken Ham, president of the Ministry of Answers in Genesis, which is proclaiming the authority of the Bible from its very first verse. Ken, we all know why the towers of the World Trade Center in New York City were destroyed on 9/11 a few years ago. But what do you mean here by why it happened?
0: Well, it's true about the terrorist attacks directed at the Twin Towers, but that's not the ultimate reason as to why this terrorist attack happened. Let me say something that might startle people, and I want to be careful. You see, I visited the site in July, and it really was quite moving. But what happened at the World Trade Center in 2001, in reality, is no different to what happens every day and in every country of the world. You see, each day, evil people do evil things, and many die. It shouldn't really be a shock to learn that these horrible things happen and people do die. You see, because we're all sinners, being descendants of the first man, Adam, death and suffering is now a normal part of this abnormal world. And ever since Adam sinned, people have suffered and died. You see, death is the penalty for sin. That's why each person needs to be ready for death, to have faith and trust in Jesus Christ, the Son of God, who died to pay the penalty for our sin.
1: Are you aware that the Bible actually provides the account of the true history of our earth and universe? Thus, the exciting topic of one of our free booklets written by Ken Ham, and it's available on our website free at answersradio.com.
2: Back to Genesis with Dr. John Morris, Noah's Ark researcher at the Institute for Creation Research. Dr. Morris, was the ark really big enough to carry two of every kind of animal?
3: Chris, the Bible says that the ark was 450 feet long, 75 feet wide, and 45 feet high. God told Noah to build it with three decks and make it to house all the animals. Chris, this is a huge boat. Only in recent centuries have people built cargo ships this large. But the real question is, was it big enough to hold all the animals? Studies have shown that two of every kind, not necessarily species, but kind of animal, could be housed on about one-third the volume of Noah's ark. It was a huge ship, big enough to carry food and allow for exercise on board. Everything about the ark and flood stories have stood the test of scrutiny. God is a very capable ship designer, and he did just that back in Genesis.
2: For more information, visit our website at icr.org.
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0: proclaiming Jesus Christ, crucified, risen, and coming again. 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
1: Instructions? Nah, we can do this.
3: Because of his love for you, God has provided instructions on the best possible way for you to build your life.
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1: Answers with Ken Ham, one of the editors and contributing authors to Answers Magazine. Okay, Ken, that was a pretty bad pun there, but is it true that tree frogs have a number of characteristics that evolution just can't explain?
0: Well, they sure do, Mark. In fact, we have some poisonous frogs in our creation museum that are quite remarkable in their design. Today, though, let's look at the marvelous design features of the tree frog. For instance, frog eggs don't have a hard shell to protect them and keep them moist, so laying eggs like these in trees would quickly lead to dried up eggs and, well, no more frogs. But God provided for this by giving them a special way of protecting the eggs. The female frog covers the eggs with a layer of bubbly foam, and the male beats this into a lather with his hind legs, kind of like beating egg whites. After the foam has been beaten, the outer layer dries and keeps the eggs inside nice and moist, and the eggs can then hatch into tadpoles. You know, evolution can't explain how the female developed the ability to produce the foamy layer of protection, or how the male knew that he had to beat it into a lather. Evolution doesn't have answers for these problems or any others. God, not blind chance, designed and created life.
1: Now, did God create over 6 literal days, or was it over millions of years? It's a question many Christians ask today, which Ken Ham goes into depth on our website. 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
3: Okay, no problem.
4: Who was that on the phone, dear?
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4: You told him what? A pastor coming over here?
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3: 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This is Pastor Jonathan Dutoy from the land down under, Australia, pastor of Melbourne Bible Baptist Church. 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

0: beloved, I wish above all things that thou mayest prosper and be in health, even as thy soul prospereth. 3 John 1:2. 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
1: Wrong conclusions about small brains. That's next on today's Creation Moment. And now, here's our Creation Moment host, Ian Taylor.
2: Humans have a relatively large brain cortex, and the evolutionary argument has always been larger brain cortex, more intelligence. In an attempt to prove this theory, researchers at the National Institute of Mental Health gave pregnant rats a drug, reduced the amount of cortex tissue in the next generation. The researchers expected the offspring to be less intelligent, but this was not the case. However, they were more aggressive and short-tempered, and there was a tendency towards cannibalism. The researchers then concluded that the larger cortex had less to do with intelligence, but it did enable creatures to deal with complex life situations. In other words, the formula for the survival of the fittest had shifted from intelligence to the ability to deal with complex situations. This was claimed to be evidence for evolution. Well, it is well known that prefrontal lobotomy, or removing the front part of the brain of human patients, does not change intelligence, but often leaves the patient antisocial. The truth is that drugs given to the rats not only reduce the size of the cortex, but undoubtedly cause brain damage, leaving them unable to handle complex situations. They were antisocial. In other words, it is not a matter of simple cause and effect, but two effects from one cause. Time and again, the theory of evolution has been found to rest upon such flawed experimental work.
1: For a printed transcript of today's program, visit our website at creationmoments.com or call us toll-free at 1-800-42-BIBLE. And be sure to join us next time for another Creation Moment, proclaiming evidence of God's truth.

0: Noah. Now, was he a caveman?
1: Answers with Ken Ham, author of the children's book, What Really Happened to the Dinosaurs? Well, Ken, most people think of cavemen as primitive people, so surely Noah couldn't have been a caveman.
0: Well, I have a very simple definition of cavemen, Mark. Cavemen are men who live in caves. Seriously, because of the influence of evolutionary ideas which have popularized what I call Neanderthal man as less than human, most people think cavemen have something to do with evolution. But there are people in today's world who live in caves. Now, the Bible tells us that Noah lived in a tent, so I don't think he was a caveman. But when Noah's descendants started spreading out over the earth, particularly after the Tower of Babel, some people would have used caves for shelter. This doesn't mean they were primitive. They just used the best shelter they could find before they would eventually build homes. In my homeland of Australia, there's an interesting opal mining town. It's very hot, and some of the people live in caves under the ground, real live cavemen, and with TV sets. So just because people live in caves doesn't mean they're primitive. You know, we need to get rid of evolutionary ideas about man's origins and get our answers from the Bible.
1: Now, was there really a man named Noah who built an ark and survived on it with his family during a worldwide catastrophe? That question, and many more, are answered in Ken Ham's fascinating booklet on the Ark and Flood of Noah. You can find it free on our website, answersradio.com.
2: 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Dr. Morris, is it true that pets can improve our health?
3: Chris, ask any pet lover and they'll answer yes. And now science backs up their claims. Evidence shows that owning dogs and cats lowers stress and blood pressure and cholesterol levels. Studies even show a higher survival and recovery rate for pet owners who suffer from heart attacks or strokes. One reason for this may be because of the happiness they bring to some people. The book of Psalms tells us that a merry heart does good like a medicine. And our furry and feathered friends often bring great joy. Chris, pet lovers can be thankful to the Creator who graciously gave them to us. Back in Genesis.
2: Thanks, Dr. Morris. For more information, you can find us on the web at www.icr.org. 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For the Institute for Creation Research, I'm Chris O'Brien.
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6: Hey, Bob, you want to turn down the stereo? 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
7: Yeah, no problem.
6: Oh, Lord, all I want to do is please you. Just let me know what it is you would have me do, Lord.
7: Hey, Frank, Ed's here and he needs some old clothes for the mission. You want to give him your old leather jacket?
6: No way. I can get $20 for that easy.
7: Yeah, okay.
6: Oh, Lord, your will is all I want. Just literally, I will follow.
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6: Hey, stacking lima beans all weekend is not my idea of excitement.
7: Okay, I'll tell him you'll be busy.
6: Fine. Oh, Lord, I just want to do great things for you.
7: Hey, Frank, Dugan just called. He got kicked out of his dorm and needs a place to stay. Can he stay here for the night?
6: No way, man. Dugan's a hog. Tell him to call Ed.
7: Okay.
6: Oh, Lord, anything you want, just tell me.
8: 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It's more than just talking to God. 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

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Erica Marie Sorhio, Level 10 of Landmark Baptist Christian Academy. 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
1: Pastor, I wouldn't step into your church if you paid me.
0: Why not?
1: Well, I know old Wilbur, who claims to be a Christian, and Joe Bob Smith, who attends your church and claims he's a Christian, too. They're about as worthless as my skinny three-legged hog. I'm better than they are.
0: Christians aren't perfect, John, but I understand. Well, I'm here to buy a pig.
1: Boy, you come to the right place. I got the best hogs in the whole county.
0: Really?
1: Yeah. That one there near the trough. He won first prize at the state fair just last year.
0: How much for the three-legged hog?
1: That old worthless thing? I'll give it to you for $4.
0: Sold. There you go.
1: Okay, but why you want that skinny old thing?
0: Well, I'm going to take this pig and ride all over this area telling folks that this is the kind of hogs you raise.
1: You can't do that. I got some of the best hogs around, and you're going to show that old thing? That ain't fair.
0: If it's fair for the church, it's fair for the hogs.
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0: Adolf Hitler a confirmed racist?
1: Answers with Ken Ham, whose ministry has opened a high-tech creation museum near Cincinnati, Ohio. Well, we all know of the horrors of Hitler and his killing of millions of people, Jews, but what was his justification, Ken, for doing all that?
0: Well, to answer that question, let me read you a quote from a famous evolutionist, Sir Arthur Keith. He once wrote, quote, "To see evolutionary measures and tribal morality being applied rigorously to the affairs of a great modern nation, we must turn again to Germany of 1942. We see Hitler devoutly convinced that evolution produces the only real basis for a national policy. The German Führer, as I have consistently maintained, is an evolutionist. He has consciously sought to make the practices of Germany conform to the theory of evolution." End of quote. Because Hitler believed in evolution, he applied this practically. He set up the machinery to help nature eliminate those he believed were the unfit. First, it was those he considered to be genetically inferior, the mentally and physically disabled. Next, it was the gypsies, Jews, and others. Hitler developed his own form of racism based on his acceptance of evolutionary theory. Now, just because someone believes in evolution does not necessarily mean they'll be a racist. But because evolution is a belief, it can be used to justify any evil position, just as Hitler did.
1: The connection between evolution and racism is convincingly shown in Ken Ham's free booklet on the origin of races. It's found on our website, answersradio.com.
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0: Hi, my name is Bob, and I'm a real nice guy, and I'd like to live in your house.
1: Excuse me, but do I know you?
2: As ridiculous as this sounds, this is what some people expect from God.
0: No, but that's okay. You see, I do a lot of nice things, like I give money to the poor, and just yesterday, I mowed my neighbor's lawn. You just ask anybody, they'll tell you, I'm a real nice guy.
2: Some people believe that just by being good, God will let them into his home.
1: You can't live here just because you're nice.
0: What do you mean I can't live here? You let that little boy live here. Has he ever given to the poor or mowed a neighbor's lawn? I don't think so.
1: Well, of course he lives here. He's my child.
0: Oh, I see. And that makes him more special than me?
1: That's it. I'm calling the police.
2: You wouldn't expect to be allowed into someone's home if you were a stranger. Do you expect to get into heaven if you've never met its owner? Join God's family, get to know Jesus, and be welcomed home. Another message from Lifeline Productions, the comic strip of radio, at lifelinepro.com.
3: Back to Genesis with Dr. John Morris, scientist with the Institute for Creation Research. Dr. Morris, an animal's survival mechanism is very strong, isn't it?
4: Yes, it is, Chris. God has designed each plant and animal kind with the ability to survive and adapt to a variety of conditions. Let me give you an example. A single-celled pond-dwelling organism was discovered, able to attach itself to rocks in the water by a fragile stalk. If something disturbs the cell, the stalk coils up and yanks the tiny organism back to its anchor site, protecting it from predators as well as waves. It's been found that the stalks which hold it together are both very strong, stronger than man-made versions. If engineers can succeed in duplicating it, they'll have a great new invention. Many human inventions come from observing traits that are seen in creation. The master engineer created some marvelous things back in Genesis.
5: This is Chris O'Brien. Thanks for going back to Genesis.

0: The forbidden fruit. Why was Adam at fault?
1: Answers with Ken Ham, a founder of the Answers in Genesis Ministry and its Creation Museum. Why is it, Ken, that although Eve was the one who took the first bite of the forbidden fruit, that Adam got the blame?
2: Well, Mark, even the Apostle Paul in both the books of Romans and Corinthians declared that it was Adam's sin that brought the judgment of death. So if Adam received the blame, he must have been responsible. But why? Well, when you read Genesis, you find that it was Adam who was given the specific instruction not to eat the fruit of the tree. You see, Adam was created first, and God had ordained that he was to be the head of his family. He then gave Adam the instructions as to what was expected of him. Adam, of course, would have told Eve because she was really under his headship. Therefore, when Eve took the fruit, Adam shouldn't have joined her. He should have gone directly to God and asked him for a solution. Instead, he joined his wife and brought sin and death into the world. You know, this is a lesson we need to learn about men taking the leadership role in their families. Today, many husbands are not the heads of their home, which has led to many family problems. If husbands would just read Genesis, they'd know the rules God has given for their families.
1: Well, since we believe that Adam and Eve were the first couple, and they had sons, where did they find their wives? Well, for the answer to that often asked question, look for Ken Ham's booklet on Cain's wife when you go to AnswersRadio.com. The booklet by Ken is free, as well as many others, at AnswersRadio.com.
3: How quickly are stars dying? The answer, next, on today's Creation Moment. And now, here's our Creation Moment's host, Ian Taylor.
4: The Bible tells us that the entire universe is decaying and dying because of the burden of sin. We know from Scripture that the entire heavens and the earth as we know it will someday be destroyed by fire to make way for a new creation. The Bible also indicates that the entire creation is young. These facts were generally accepted until evolution became a fashionable theory. Early evolutionists were quick to realize that people would not believe that a relatively young Earth could produce the life we see today. Chance and a young Earth simply do not go together. As a result, the Earth and the universe have been declared to be billions of years old. Now, new conclusions about the rate at which stars are dying can be added to the evidences that contradict an ancient age for the creation. When a star dies, it typically explodes, leaving a shockwave of expanding dust and gas. While stars are dying, no one has ever confirmed the formation of new stars. The fact that stars are evidently dying faster than they are being formed has been a problem for evolutionists. That problem recently became worse with the announcement that stars are evidently dying at twice the rate astronomers thought. Astronomers report that they have now found evidence of 24 stars that have died in the last several thousand years, in a space of about only one-eighth of our galaxy. What the Bible says about birth and death of the creation is true. The evidences for both are all around us.
3: 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And be sure to join us next time for another Creation Moment, proclaiming evidence of God's truth.
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1: There will never be a sweeter story.
2: Okay, tell us how to get to heaven.
3: The Bible says if you confess with your mouth Jesus is Lord and believe in your heart that God raised him from the dead, you will be saved.
2: Finished?
3: Yep.
2: Great. 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
3: Disclaimer?
2: Really nice people can ignore the previous directions to heaven.
3: That's not true. 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
3: Yes, if they confess Jesus as Lord.
2: Yeah, but anybody? 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
3: Anybody.
2: But I know some people I'd never let into heaven.
3: But you aren't the judge. 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
3: No!
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3: God's offer is good for as long as we live.
2: Aha! 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
3: Fine.
2: Void where prohibited by law.
3: Stop that!
2: Sorry.
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I love to sing its worth. It sounds like music in mine ear, the sweetest name on earth.

Amazing grace, how sweet the sound, that saved a wretch like me. I once was lost, but now I'm found. 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

0: A global flood. Was it in the gap?
1: Answers with Ken Ham, a well-known defender of the book of Genesis. Okay, Ken, you've got me here. What kind of gap this time are you talking about?
0: Well, about 200 years ago, some people started to popularize the idea that the fossil record, full of dead things in the rocks, was formed slowly over millions of years. A prominent theologian decided that he would fit these supposed millions of years in a gap between the first two verses of Genesis, and this became known as the gap theory. Most people who accept the gap theory believe there were human beings living before this present world. It was a world ruled by Lucifer, who then rebelled, and God supposedly judged them with a flood called Lucifer's Flood, allegedly forming the fossil layers, and then God recreated everything in 6 days. Well, people who accept this believe that the Earth is really billions of years old. But the majority of dating methods give dates far younger than evolutionists and so-called progressive creationists require. Also, if the fossils were formed before Adam sinned, then there was death, disease, and suffering before Adam rebelled. This doesn't fit with Scripture. And if everything God created, including the angels, was very good at the end of the 6 day of creation, how could there have been a rebellion before that time? You know what? The gap theory is dead wrong.
1: If God created everything very good, why do we have so much death, suffering, and disease in our world? Ken Ham has written a booklet on this topic, and it's available on our website, answersradio.com.
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3: Hello, I'd like to apply for the position of savior.
4: Oh, you don't understand. This is a restaurant. We're called Savor. You know, like you savor a cup of coffee.
3: I love mankind.
4: We're hiring a dishwasher, not a savior. We're a restaurant.
3: With my concern for mankind, I think I'd make a great savior.
4: Okay, fine. Do you realize that a savior must have hundreds of prophecies concerning his life?
3: My Aunt Martha said I'd be a boy.
4: That he must also have a sinless life?
3: Sinless?
4: And that a savior must also sacrifice his life?
3: Sacrifice me?
4: Mm-hmm. You see, the penalty for our sin is death, and in order for a savior to save us, he must pay that penalty. Besides, the position of savior has already been filled. We do have that dishwasher opening, though.
3: You already have a savior?
4: Yes, Jesus. He's the only savior we need.
3: So, do you need, like, a spiritual guide?
4: We need a dishwasher.
3: How about a guru? I do guru.
4: We're a restaurant.
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0: Back to Genesis with Dr. John Morris, scientist and author at the Institute for Creation Research. Dr. Morris, how long does it take for tissue to fossilize?
1: Chris, fossilization is said to take long periods of time, but there are many examples of fossilization occurring rather rapidly. This is when the living cells are replaced by stony material. The claim of millions of years to fossilize something simply isn't true. Consider the flip side of the coin. Recently, dinosaur tissue has been found that wasn't fossilized at all. In fact, it was still soft and even has red blood cells within the bones. Soft, fresh tissue must be young. How in the world could evolutionists claim that these things are 70 million years old? It doesn't make any sense, but of course, the whole evolutionary story doesn't make any sense. How much better to go back to and get your starting point right?
0: For more on Genesis, visit our website at icr.org. This is Chris O'Brien. Thanks for going back to Genesis.
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2: Oh, thank you.
1: I think I saw your son playing in the street.
2: Oh, okay.
1: Well, aren't you going to tell him to stop playing in the street?
2: What? Restrict my little Bobby? He has the freedom to do whatever he feels like doing.
1: But there are cars driving by, big trucks. He shouldn't play in the street.
2: That's his choice. Who are you to judge his actions anyway?
1: Ma'am, I'm concerned about your boy. He could get hurt.
2: Don't you impose your values on me. It's judgmental people like you that need to realize that not everyone lives by your standards.
1: Don't you care about your little boy?
2: Of course I do. I always support his decisions and would never dream of judging him.
3: Sometimes the most loving action is to show someone that what they're doing is wrong. If a friend is making harmful choices, do you care enough to let them know? 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

0: thorns and carnivores before or after the fall?
1: Answers with Ken Ham, whose ministry has opened a large high-tech creation museum near Cincinnati, Ohio. Well, surely most Christians can know that thorns came into existence as a result of the curse. There weren't any thorns in the world before Adam's fall, were there?
0: Well, you're totally right, Mark. The Bible clearly teaches that thorns and thistles came into existence as a result of the curse God placed on the earth because of Adam's sin. But for those Christians who believe the fossil record was laid down millions of years before Adam, there's a major problem to deal with. You see, in the fossil record, we find evidence of fossil thorns. Now, if the fossil thorns really were millions of years old, then thorns existed before Adam sinned. Also, the fossil record illustrates many instances where animals had been eating other animals. Now, if you believe the fossil record is millions of years old, then carnivores existed before sin. But the Bible teaches that originally, before sin, all the animals were vegetarian. So what does all this mean? Well, Christians can't accept the idea of millions of years. This is contrary to the clear teaching of the Bible. Originally, God described the creation as very good. It wasn't full of death and disease or thorns.
1: Ken Ham has a free booklet that summarizes the major events of Earth history according to the Bible. One of the things you'll discover is that the scriptures and science do not teach that the Earth is very old. 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

0: Are rules good for kids? Find out next on today's Creation Moment. And now, here's our Creation Moments host, Ian Taylor.
1: The debate has raged for years. Some have said that as we grow up, we are seeking rules by which life is lived. Others have said that the rules are bad and they cause young people to rebel. An 8-year national study of 2,000 adolescents should help settle the debate. Researchers studied the influence of family, community, and peer values among teenagers. Teens were selected from urban, suburban, and rural settings. They concluded that teens are desperately, and this is their word, looking for the rules by which life is lived. They found that family and community values play a more important part of teens' lives than peer values. If parents are offering consistent values, teens will adopt those values before they accept peer values. Researchers found that in urban areas, there generally is a conflict between the values set by parents and those set by other elements in the community, such as the schools. Teens often respond to this disharmony by rejecting all the rules and making up their own. Street gangs would be one of the most extreme examples of this reaction. The Bible strongly encourages parents, and especially fathers, to teach their children. This research shows that young people are looking for that instruction from their parents. At the same time, young people need to see that the society their parents have created consistently follows the same values.
0: For a transcript of today's program, visit our website at creationmoments.com or call us toll-free at 1-800-42-BIBLE. And be sure to join us next time for another Creation Moment, proclaiming evidence of God's truth.
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0: Yeah, I'll have the chicken.
1: And I'll have your triple decker hot fudge sundae. Oh, and 2 pounds of broccoli.
0: For lunch?
1: I love their hot fudge sundaes, and this one's huge.
0: But aren't you on a diet?
1: Yeah, but I ordered broccoli.
0: So?
1: Broccoli's good stuff. It makes up for the ice cream sundae.
0: But you're just eating more food. 2 pounds of broccoli?
1: Well, it's a lot of ice cream.
2: Do you believe that doing good deeds can make up for your past sins?
3: Hey, Bob, you always wanted my guitar. Well, here, it's yours.
4: Wow. 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
3: Nothing. 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
4: What does that have to do with me?
3: Nothing. 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
4: But that was pretty bad.
3: Well, this is a pretty nice guitar.
2: There's only one way to deal with the penalty of sin. Forgiveness. Have you asked for God's forgiveness? Another message from Lifeline Productions, located on the web at lifelinepro.com.
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0: This is Pastor James Fomador from Bible Baptist Church, Dawis. In the next few minutes, we are going to hear once again the messages preached by our beloved pastor, Pastor Richard Fomador, from our archives. May you once again be blessed with these messages.
1: Ecclesiastes chapter 5. Ecclesiastes chapter 5, verses 1 and 2. Basahon din ako. Keep thy foot when thou goest to the house of God. Bantayan gyud nato ang atong mga tiil. But this is an old saying ba nga moingon ganitag, bantayan nato atong mga tiil. This is keep thy foot when thou goest to the house of God and be more ready to hear than to give unsa the sacrifice of fools. For they consider not that they do evil. Mura ni pagkasulti in the ancient kanang pinulungan nga pagkasulti nga let's give respect.
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3: Back to Genesis with Dr. John Morris, scientist with the Institute for Creation Research. Dr. Morris, just how do animals find their way when they migrate?
4: Chris, this is a tough question. Most scientists have now concluded that at least some of the animals use the magnetic field for orientation. A recent research project studied newts, small little crawling amphibians which migrate to and from the same ponds between winter and summer. Some of the newts were blitzed with an induced magnetic field and were observed to head home in the wrong direction. The young newts must have had the proper magnetic field imprinted on their brains when they were young. Notice that there's no such thing as a primitive animal. Newts are thought to be extremely primitive, just barely evolved from the fish. Yet they have this magnetic sense, the like of which modern science can hardly duplicate. Evolutionists face it. All things were complex at the start, back in Genesis.
3: For more on creation, visit our website at icr.org.
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6: Clothes. 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
7: Answers with Ken Ham, co-author of the New Answers book. On this program, Ken, you've often said that the meaning of anything is tied up with its origins. So is the meaning of clothing somehow connected to the book of Genesis?
6: Well, in Genesis chapter 3, verse 21, we're told that God made the first clothes for the first two people. Because Adam and Eve had sinned, they also saw their nakedness, and God then killed animals to give them coats of skins. Actually, this sad event is also a beautiful picture of what was to come. You see, the first blood sacrifice in Genesis as a covering for sin was a picture of what Jesus Christ, the Lamb of God, was going to do on the cross of Calvary. God gave Adam and Eve clothes because of sin. Now, sin distorts nakedness, and in fact, it distorts everything. Since God made clothes because of sin, it means that there's a moral basis for clothing. And when you think about it, it's only the Christian who has a real basis for insisting on wearing clothes, and that there are standards of how we should dress. The more people reject Genesis, the more they'll abandon Christian doctrines such as wearing clothes. It's usually a result of people accepting evolutionary ideas instead of the authority of the Bible.
7: Discover more about the connection of evolution to some of our social ills today by reading Ken Ham's booklet on the Culture Wars. 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
1: Mr. Johnson, there's an angel here to see you.
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2: Okay, can I help you?
3: Yeah, I just need to finish this checklist.
2: All right.
3: Let's see, you do have identification on you, right?
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3: Oh, good. 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
1: Original sin. Now, what did it do?
2: Answers with Ken Ham, author of the book on effective witnessing called Why Won't They Listen? Now, Ken, when Adam sinned, what changes really occurred in the world?
1: Well, this is a very important question, and of course we cover it in depth in our New Creation Museum. You know, when I speak to pastors' breakfasts, I show these Christian leaders that the Bible makes it very clear that death, disease, and suffering came into the world because of sin. That's why the Apostle Paul tells us that the whole of creation's groaning and travailing in pain. I go on to explain to them that if they believed in millions of years of earth history and accepted that the fossil record existed millions of years before Adam sinned, they've got a major problem. This is because the fossil record resulted from the death of billions of creatures. Many of the bones show evidence of diseases like cancer. We also have fossils of animals that ripped into each other. In other words, it's a record of death, suffering, brutality, ruthlessness. It's a horrible record. Then I look at the pastors and say, so if you believe in evolution in millions of years, then answer this question for me. What did sin do? My answer, of course, is it brought death and suffering and disease into the world. The answers in Genesis.
2: The book of Genesis provides the answers to many of the most asked questions about the Christian faith, including where did Cain find his wife and what happened to the dinosaurs. 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

0: worship.
1: Wow, that's nice. So are you allowed to eat meat?
0: No. I know exactly what you're looking for. How's this one?
1: That's exactly what I'm looking for!
0: That's what I said.
1: This is a God I can trust! This God always has my best in mind!
0: Of course he does.
1: I'd feel comfortable worshiping this God. I bet he'd even die for me!
0: Don't think so.
1: No, that doesn't make sense, does it? I'll take it.
0: That'll be $30 for the frame and $10 for the mirror.
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2: What's one of the greatest industrial secrets of the ancient world? Learn about it next on today's Creation Moment. And now, here's our Creation Moments host, Ian Taylor.
3: Through Moses, God commanded the Israelites to dye the tassels on the corners of their garments blue. The secret to making this blue dye appears to have been lost about 500 years after the birth of Christ. The Hebrew description of the blue that the Israelites were to use on their garments refers to what we call today hyacinthine purple. Researchers searched for the original process for the dye using clues from the Bible, the Talmud, and the ancient trade records. Ancient references to the dye go back at least some 3,600 years. This means that while the ancients knew how to make this dye, we moderns don't. Once researchers identified the correct color, they began to search for the animal from which the dye was made. The Talmud says that the dye must be made from the uncontaminated extract from a shellfish. Scientists knew that two related species of shellfish produce colorless mucus that is used to make purple and reddish dyes. Eventually, they discovered a third species, the murex, that produces the raw material for exactly the color described in the Bible. Their final challenge was to perfect the dyeing method, which one researcher called one of the greatest industrial secrets of the ancient world. In our modern technological age, it's good to be reminded that we are not the only generation to develop sophisticated industrial secrets. This broader perspective helps us to understand claims that ancient man was not so primitive as some today might imagine.
2: 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And join us again for another Creation Moment, proclaiming evidence of God's truth.
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9: 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Dr. Morris, how big can single-cell creatures get?
10: Chris, single-cell creatures are usually quite tiny, but not always. A fossil of a single-cell organism was found in Northern California that was actually several inches long. How can this be? It was quite different from all living or fossil organisms and had many unique adaptations, including the presence of multiple nuclei in the cell, even though it was just one cell. It has now gone extinct, survived only by its similar but much smaller relatives. While there's much we don't know, it does somewhat support the biblical idea of creation of a very different environment, in which there are numerous evidences of giantism. This world came to an end with the flood of Noah's day, and that's the flood we read about back in Genesis.
9: Thanks, Dr. Morris. For more information, you can find us on the web at www.icr.org.
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0: The forbidden fruit, was it an apple?
1: Answers with Ken Ham, author of the book, The Dinosaurs of Eden. Well, Ken, legend has it that the forbidden fruit that Adam ate in the Garden of Eden was an apple. Now, we had to depict that fruit in our new creation museum, so what did we do?
0: Well, frankly, Mark, what this fruit was from the tree of the knowledge of good and evil is anyone's guess. For the creation museum, we just came up with a fruit that sort of looked like a reddish pear. But we do know this, there was a literal tree, a literal temptation of Adam and Eve, and a literal fruit that they ate. Therefore, this was a literal rebellion against our holy God. And as a result of this literal event, sin and death came into the world. And this is the reason that mankind needed a Savior to come to earth over 2,000 years ago, because we all in Adam rebel against our Creator, even today. It's very important for Christians to understand that if this event of the forbidden fruit was not real history, then the event of the fall itself would not be literal. Do you know what else that means? That Christ coming to earth and dying on the cross will be meaningless. Even though we don't know what the fruit was, we do know that it's very important to take Genesis as written. The basis of the whole gospel message and Christ's death is dependent on the fall being real history.
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2: 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My life verse is Philippians 1:6, being confident of this very thing, that he which has begun a good work in you will perform it until the day of Jesus Christ.

0: I want all the spotlights on this big axe in the middle of the stage.
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2: 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If God exists, this would be a great opportunity for him to prove it.
3: So you expect him to do a little song and dance for you?
2: Well, if he loves me, then he'll appear.
3: Frank, 2,000 years ago, God did appear. Jesus came to earth and died on the cross so that by believing in him, we could have eternal life. He made sure that even after 2,000 years, you would hear that message.
2: So where is he?
3: He's here, but we must come to him on his terms, not ours.
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To me to live is Christ, and to die is gain. That is in Philippians 1:21. This is Pastor Jonathan Dutoy from the land down under, Australia, pastor of Melbourne Bible Baptist Church. Letting you know you are on the right dial, 106.9 FM. 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

0: 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Then you need answers.
1: Answers with Ken Ham, author of the book on effective evangelism called Why Won't They Listen? I've heard many Christians, Ken, say things like, don't waste your time answering people's questions about creation and evolution. Just give them the gospel. Now, what's wrong with that opinion?
2: Well, I agree, Mark, that some Christians do ask questions to throw us off track, but most people are honestly looking for answers about the conflict between their worldview and the Bible's worldview. And they often need answers to know they really can trust the Bible and thus can trust the gospel message that's based in the Bible. But sadly, Christians are often so intimidated by evolutionary indoctrination, they're afraid to talk about origins. And lately, the attacks have been growing, especially as our new creation museum has gained so much publicity. But we don't have to be discouraged. God told us to expect attacks in a world where men love darkness rather than light. Our website gives detailed rebuttals to the very best arguments by today's evolutionists. And we can find clear answers from the Bible and from science. It's not hard to answer the same old questions evolutionists keep bringing up. You know, I've received so many encouraging testimonies from people who've seen the power of providing answers to questions about biblical authority and then in sharing the gospel.
1: Many witnessing booklets are available free on our easy-to-use website, AnswersRadio.com. Whether it's Cain's Wife or Dinosaurs, go to AnswersRadio.com.
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0: Hey, there's a new restaurant in town. How about we eat there today?
1: Nah, they have too many kids working there.
0: Well, what do you have against kids?
1: Oh, kids today. They're off in their own world with their headphones on.
0: There's a yellow light.
1: Riding their skateboards all over the place.
0: Harold, yellow light.
1: Playing their stupid video games.
2: Red light!
1: Totally oblivious to the world around them. You know what I mean?
0: Yeah, I know what you mean.
1: They don't have decent values anymore either.
0: Harold, there's a crosswalk up there.
1: They just have no common courtesy.
0: Harold, people in the crosswalk.
1: They simply show no respect for other people.
2: Look out!
1: Hey, get out of the road! Can't you see I'm driving here?
3: When we focus on the sins of others, we often lose sight of our own need for God's forgiveness.
1: Kids today have no respect for the law.
0: What's that?
1: That's my radar detector. Guess I better put on my seatbelt.
3: The Bible states that everyone has sinned. Have you thought about your need for forgiveness? Or are you focusing on the sins of others? Another message from Lifeline Productions, the comic strip of radio, at lifelinepro.com.
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0: Back to Genesis with Dr. John Morris, scientist with the Institute for Creation Research. Dr. Morris, what can you tell us about Saturn's rings?
1: Chris, Saturn's rings are absolutely beautiful, the artistry of God on display. But interestingly enough, comparing today's photographs of the rings with those taken in earlier decades shows that the rings are collapsing down into the surface. They are deteriorating so fast that they're not going to last for billions of years. But this flies in the face of the standard theory that Saturn's rings are billions of years old. Something is wrong here. What's wrong is evolution's idea about long ages and a naturalistic origin of our solar system. The evidence really fits what the Bible's been saying, that God created the sun and the moon and the stars and the planets on day four of creation week. We read all about that when we go back to Genesis.
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3: The Bible, should we take it literally?
4: Answers with Ken Ham, author of the children's book on dinosaurs, The Dinosaurs of Eden. Now, Ken, I've often heard you say that we must take Genesis as written, but should we take the whole Bible literally?
3: Well, Mark, we have to be careful here. You know, it's true, for example, that Jesus quoted from Genesis when he talked about the foundation for marriage, and thus he took Genesis as literal history. Also, the Apostle Paul quoted from Genesis when writing about the first Adam and the last Adam, Jesus Christ. So he accepted Genesis literally. You know, he did so because Genesis was written as typical Jewish historical narrative. Now, of course, there are other passages that aren't meant to be taken in the same way, such as those in the book of Psalms. We know that Psalms are written as poetic songs. So we should take the Bible the way it was meant to be taken. I call it naturally. Some of the literature was written to express things symbolically, but then it's obviously the case and tells you so. For instance, when Jesus spoke in parables, he told us they were stories. He explained their meaning. Actually, you really can't go wrong if you take any part of the Bible in a straightforward or natural way according to the form of literature it's written in.
4: If we accept the Bible's first book as straightforward history, that means we can't believe in an earth that's millions of years old. For some fascinating insights, Ken Ham and I encourage you to read Dr. Terry Mortensen's booklet on this concept of millions of years. It's free on our website, answersradio.com.
5: God's intricate design is revealed in insects and birds. Learn about them next on today's Creation Moment. And now, here's our Creation Moments host, Ian Taylor.
6: The white-fronted bee-eater is an East African bird that lives in clans of up to 14 members. White-fronted bee-eaters have several problems to deal with. Since they nest on the cliffs overlooking riverbanks, youngsters need a great deal of attention until they can learn to fly. Once they are on their own, the young birds are often put to work by their parents as helpers. A father may even drive away his son's mates in order to keep them as helpers. Helpers bring food for their mother and brothers and sisters, and they also clean the nest area and watch for danger. However, the most important job is guarding the nest at egg-laying time. This is necessary because a female who doesn't have her own nest will sneak into another bee-eater's nest and lay her eggs there. If the eggs are laid before the owner of the nest starts laying her eggs, she will simply toss out the foreign egg. If there are eggs already in the nest, she will also care for the foreign eggs. The important job of guarding the nest is usually given to the daughter. However, scientists have observed that sometimes it is the daughter, while on guard with the mother absent, who sneaks into the nest and adds a few eggs of her own. In his goodness, the Creator has given bee-eaters a way of life in which helping each other is part of their nature. This kindness towards each other improves the quality of life. It can serve as an example to us that the world is not designed to favor the survival of the most selfish or aggressive.
5: 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And be sure to join us next time for another Creation Moment, proclaiming evidence of God's truth.
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0: For the wisdom of Dr. Shami and his latest prophecies.
1: Oh, yeah.
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A young man in Ireland had great hopes for his future. He and his fiancée had planned and dreamed of being married, and the wedding day had nearly arrived. But tragedy struck, and the young man's heart was crushed. His bride-to-be drowned on the day before the wedding. In loneliness and sorrow, he traveled to Canada at the age of 25. Once again, he fell in love and was engaged to be married. But his dreams were shattered again when the second young lady he loved became ill and died. This young man devoted the rest of his life to helping the physically handicapped and the underprivileged, even though he was in poor health himself. He often shared his food and clothing with those in need. He had one true friend who stayed by his side during all of his trials, a friend who encouraged him to go on, lifted his spirits, and comforted him in his loneliness. He wrote a poem about that friend and sent it to his mother, hoping it would comfort her during a time of serious illness. It was later given a melody, and it made its way around the world. The young man's name was Joseph Scriven. His friend's name was Jesus. And he lives today, standing ready to help each of us during

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To me, to live is Christ, and to die is gain. That is in Philippians 1:21. This is Pastor Jonathan Dutoy from the land down under, Australia, pastor of Melbourne Bible Baptist Church. Letting you know, you are on the right dial, 106.9 FM. 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
3: 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This is Pastor Jonathan Dutoy from the land down under, Australia, pastor of Melbourne Bible Baptist Church. Letting you know, you are on the right dial, 106.9 FM. 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

To me, to live is Christ, and to die is gain. That is in Philippians 1:21. This is Pastor Jonathan Dutoy from the land down under, Australia, pastor of Melbourne Bible Baptist Church. Letting you know, you are on the right dial, 106.9 FM. 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
1: That's the truth you can depend on. 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
3: The most honorable position, according to the Bible, is that of servanthood. Hence, I shall serve George by bringing him this cup of coffee. 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
4: Why, thank you.
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3: 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Now, Jesus told us whoever wants to become great among you must be your servant.
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3: Oh, certainly, thank you. The servant's heart.
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3: Two lumps, please. 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
4: Got it.
3: The servant's heart is humble. Jesus told us whoever exalts himself will be humbled, and whoever humbles himself will be exalted.
4: Here's your coffee.
3: Thank you.
4: And I made some chocolate cake. I thought you might like a piece.
3: Wonderful. Thank you, George. Yes, well, there you have it. It is important to be a servant, as I have so humbly illustrated. Haven't I, George?
4: Oh, right. Thank you for the coffee.
3: Just part of being a servant.
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4: Fred, why do you have a camera on your hat?
6: This is the S-Best 2000 Salvation by Electroshock Therapy. This camera sees everything you're doing. This microphone hears everything you're saying. If you do or say anything contrary to the Ten Commandments, it'll give you a shock that'll curl your toes.
4: So what's the point?
6: By wearing this hat, you will keep the Ten Commandments, causing your life to be so holy that God will let you into heaven. For $19.95, it ought to sell like hotcakes.
4: That's not going to work.
6: I've been working on this for 5 years. Ah! I mean, 2 years. Oh! Okay, 2 weeks. 2 weeks already.
4: That must hurt.
6: Yeah, but it kept me from lying, and I remain holy before God. Ah! Well, sort of.
4: Fred, you're only changing your actions. In order to get into heaven, your heart has to be pure, and the only way to do that is to ask God to forgive you. Why bother with the S-Best 2000?
6: Because I am highly concerned with the salvation. Okay, I'm trying to make a buck here.
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My life verse is Philippians 1:6, being confident of this very thing, that he which has begun a good work in you will perform it until the day of Jesus Christ.

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0: Back to Genesis with Dr. John Morris, Creation Seminar speaker and president of the Institute for Creation Research. Dr. Morris, if living dinosaurs were found, would that prove creation?
1: No, I don't think it would, Chris. While finding a living dinosaur would not prove creation or disprove evolution, it certainly would be interesting to watch evolutionists try to accommodate it to their theory. They'd say that in a small pocket, the environment was unchanged and select individuals survived for all these millions of years. That seems unlikely, but it is much more likely that individual creatures could have continued for the thousands of years since the flood, rather than the 65 million years since the dinosaurs were supposed to have gone extinct. Chris, the evolutionary story just doesn't fit the facts. Now, creation, that makes much more sense, and that we read about back in Genesis.
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4: The Days of Noah and the Second Coming.
5: Answers with Ken Ham, a writer and speaker on defending the authority and reliability of the Bible from its very first verse. Well, Ken, does the time of Noah have anything to do with the second coming of Christ?
4: Well, Mark, Christ himself spoke of the days of Noah in relation to his coming again. Let's read from Matthew chapter 24. But as the days of Noah were, so shall also the coming of the Son of Man be. For as in the days that were before the flood, they were eating and drinking, marrying and giving in marriage, until the day that Noah entered the ark, and knew not until the flood came and took them all away, so shall also the coming of the Son of Man be. You see, Jesus obviously believed the account of the ark and the flood given in Genesis. Also, we know that at the time of the second coming, there'll be a final judgment. This again demonstrates the fact that Noah's flood must have been a global judgment, because the coming judgment will also be global. And finally, the rebellion in the days of Noah fits the description of a rebellion we see all around us today. This should be a warning to each of us that the second coming is imminent. Are you ready when the Creator comes again?
5: Are you aware that the Bible provides the full history of the world from the beginning to the present day, and even into the future? It's the topic of one of Ken Ham's fascinating free booklets, available through our website, answersradio.com. 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
6: Sorry, Frank, but unless you can prove beyond a shadow of a doubt there's a God, I'll never believe.
7: But Bob, every decision we make in this world requires faith. For instance, you got in this car.
6: That didn't require faith.
7: Oh, sure it did. I mean, how do you know I'll get us to work safe and sound?
6: Well, you've gotten me there in the past.
7: Right. You examined the evidence and decided it was safe to get in the car. But you don't know that I'll get us there safely today.
6: Hey, you come on, man. 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Slow down.
7: Unless you can prove beyond a shadow of a doubt that these brakes are going to work, I'm not going to use them.
6: Frank, come on. 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
7: Prove it.
6: Well, but I can't.
7: Well, we just don't know about these. 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
6: Whoa, we're gonna die!
7: Well, what do you know? The brakes do work.
6: Of course they do.
7: And Bob, the evidence that there is a God is as conclusive as the evidence that these brakes will work. You need to look at the facts and make a decision.
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0: human sickness. It's actually normal.
1: Answers with Ken Ham, co-author of the new book, Darwin's Plantation, Evolution's Racist Roots. Well, Ken, sickness is a terrible thing, of course, so why would you say it's normal?
0: I'll never forget, Mark, a profound sermon that my brother Robert preached just before he came down with a horrible disease that eventually took his life a few years ago. As I sat beside Rob's bed in Australia in a nursing home, I kept mulling over his sermon on death. He had said in these very words, quote, "I want it to be written indelibly on your mind so that it will never, ever be wiped away. The Apostle Paul saw illness and he saw sickness as normal." Rob continued, quote, "I'd like to underline it with a great big felt pen and write it indelibly in every one of our minds. The Apostle Paul saw sickness and illness as normal living in a world ruined by sin." End of quote. Now, if you believe in millions of years of Earth's history, then God, not sin, will be responsible for death and disease. Rob, though, and with the compassion of a pastor, was reminding his flock that sickness is to be expected in our sin-cursed universe. You know, I believe Rob would then tell us today that instead of focusing on disease, we need to focus on Christ's work to redeem us from the curse of sin.
1: The Bible's clear. Sin and death came after Adam. There couldn't have been millions of years of death and suffering before Adam and Eve. That's the theme of Ken's fascinating booklet available on our website, AnswersRadio.com.
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1: Amazing Alan frolicking through a field of flowers scene.
2: Hey, guys, you promised that I get to direct this time.
1: You're right. Go ahead.
2: Really?
1: Yep.
2: Oh, okay. I want you to jump in a rubber raft in the middle of a shark-infested pool of boiling acid.
1: And your point would be?
2: My point?
1: We always have a point, Alan.
2: We do?
1: Yeah, like when we seek revenge, ultimately we hurt ourselves.
2: Oh.
1: How about if I run through the field of flowers, Alan?
2: Well, I can do that. 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
1: Okay, and action.
2: Fa-la-la-la-la-la.
1: We're here with Amazing Alan, who is running...
2: You know, this stuff looks a lot like poison ivy.
1: Very observant of you, Alan. 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
2: Oh, man. There's just gotta be a better way to make these points. Oh, hey. These really do have a point.
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0: battle abroad. And this war is over the minds of people. The enemy is already on the warpath, seeking to turn people against the authority of God's word beginning in Genesis. And we can see evidence of this war, as magazines, newspapers, and TV shows have increased their attacks in recent months. Among the most visible examples was the lead article in Scientific American titled 15 Answers to Creationist Nonsense. The editor-in-chief actually used military language in his article, calling the creation evolution debate a battle. And yet some Christians still hide their head in the sand and pretend there isn't a battle. But the enemy knows better. They know that the truth of a creator is the greatest threat to secular humanism. And to help prepare people in this battle, we here at the Answers Ministry critiqued the Scientific American article right when it came out, so people would be armed with answers.
1: Christians also shouldn't pretend that racism has virtually disappeared in the church. Read Ken Ham's challenging booklet on this vital topic when you go to our website, AnswersRadio.com. 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

0: Who invented books as we have them today? Find out next on today's Creation Moment. And now, here's our Creation Moment host, Ian Taylor.
1: Thousand years ago, parchment or papyrus pages of written works were all stitched together end to end in a long roll, wound around a wooden or metal bar. It was called a scroll. The problem in reading it was that you had to spin through the entire roll if you wanted to read, say, a passage on the last page, just like the old video or audio tapes. The invention of the book consisted of stitching those same written pages all together on one edge rather than from end to end. This permitted access to the last page as easily as the first. In other words, the invention of the book format allowed random access, just as the CD format does today. As we all know, this is a major advance. Well, who made this advance? It was the early Christians who broke away from the Jewish scroll format and did so to reduce the wear and tear on their handwritten Bibles. Recently, scholars identified the oldest bound book ever discovered. It was wood and leather bound copy of the Psalms found buried with a child who died 1600 years ago. So next time you hear someone say that Christians are against education and don't appreciate books, just remember that Christians and their love for the Bible are responsible for the convenient form of our modern books.
0: For more information, visit us online at creationmoments.com. 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
3: Double sixes! 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
4: Let's see. Oops, snake eyes. I get to go backwards. Hitting you.
3: Hey, you can't go backwards in backgammon.
4: Sure you can. It's in the rules. If a player rolls snake
3: Let
4: eyes...
3: Let me see. You wrote that in there.
4: So it's still in the rule book.
2: Rules. They provide standards for people to live by.
3: Oh, yeah? Well, if I roll a 4, I get to knock your pieces on the floor.
2: There are standards God wrote for us in the Bible.
4: Oh, yeah? And if I roll a 5, I get to kick you in the foot.
3: Ow! Okay, I get to hit you on the head.
4: Wait.
3: What?
4: You didn't roll the dice yet.
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4: Hockey?
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0: Back to Genesis with Dr. John Morris, geologist and president of the Institute for Creation Research. Dr. Morris, how were the different layers of fossil-bearing rock deposited?
1: Chris, we must first recognize that almost all the fossils are ocean organisms, but there are almost no ocean fossils in the ocean. They're all on the continent. And by and large, these ocean fossils are buried in rocks which give every evidence of being catastrophically deposited on the land. My evolutionary colleagues speak of a calm rising of the seafloor covering the low-lying land, which over the millions of years deposited sediments with fossils in them. To me, this is a very weak explanation. By and large, the fossils are remains of creatures which died in the great flood of Noah's day. This was associated with great plate movements and catastrophic oceanic depositions. And these events are implied by the truth we read when we go back to Genesis.
0: 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Thanks for tuning in.

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